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4: Fox News, I'm Tom Rigotti. NASCAR legend Kyle Busch has died suddenly at the age of 41. It was announced earlier today. He had been hospitalized with a severe illness. Busch won his final race last Friday in a truck series event in Dover, Delaware.
5: Kyle Busch wins at Dover for the fifth time in his career.
6: All right. Yeah, baby.
7: That's awesome. Very good.
6: Good for him. Way to go.
4: The call on FS1, Busch's 63 career wins ranks ninth in NASCAR history. He was a two-time series champion. Federal prosecutors in Chicago dropped charges against four ICE protesters amid grand jury misconduct claims.
8: The decision comes after U.S. Attorney Andrew Boutros met with a federal judge over redacted grand jury transcripts, revealing he was unaware until recently of alleged misconduct, including a prosecutor meeting with a grand juror outside of proceedings, calling the conduct upsetting.
4: Fox's Kristen Goodwin, America's listening to Fox News.
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26: Loss of a NASCAR great. I'm Sue Guzman, Fox News. Two-time NASCAR Cup Series champion Kyle Busch has died. Fox's Christina Coleman reports.
27: The motorsports world shaken by his sudden loss. Busch was hospitalized earlier this week with a severe illness. His family has asked for privacy. Now, the week prior, he was battling a sinus cold. He radioed for medical help during a race on May 10th. His family, NASCAR, and Richard Childress Racing released a joint statement on his tragic loss. They said the entire NASCAR family is heartbroken. They described Busch as fierce and passionate. They said his sharp wit and competitive spirit sparked a deep emotional connection with race fans of every age. Denny Hamlin wrote on X, "Absolutely cannot comprehend this news. We just need to think of his family during this time. We love you, KB."
26: Busch finished 17th at Dover International Speedway Sunday. America's awaiting President Trump's next move on Iran. It's after he told reporters he'll give Iran a couple of days to make a deal or face a new round of strikes. The latest from Fox's Jackie Heinrich.
28: We're going to either make sure they don't have a nuclear weapon, or we're going to have to do something very drastic.
29: President Trump waiting for Iran to produce reason enough not to resume the military campaign as regime leaders refuse U.S. terms. The back and forth even disrupting the president's invitation to his son Don Jr.'s wedding this weekend in the Bahamas.
28: He'd like me to go. I'm going to try and make it. I'm in the midst. I said, you know, this is not good timing for me.
29: Secretary of State Marco Rubio says there's movement.
30: There's some good signs, but we understand this. I don't want to be overly optimistic as well.
29: But the military option is very much on the table.
26: Republicans struggled Thursday to find the votes to dismiss legislation that would force President Trump to withdraw from the conflict with Iran. As it became clear, GOP leaders would not have the numbers to defeat the bill, they called off a vote on it. 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
26: The Justice Department has charged 15 people in Minnesota with stealing $90 million from state Medicaid programs.
2: Officials cited programs intended to secure housing for homeless people and treat children with autism that collapsed as fraudsters piled on. The woman convicted as the kingpin in the massive Feeding Our Future scandal, Amy Bach, was sentenced to 41 and a half years in prison. Bach was also ordered to pay restitution on $243 million the government says was scammed through that COVID-era food program. It was intended to help kids during the pandemic, but ended with taxpayers being billed for meals that did not exist. Shackled in court, Bach sobbed and said, "I understand I failed. I failed the public, my family, everyone."
26: Fox's Mike Tobin reporting the DOJ is hiring prosecutors for a strike force to target Medicaid fraud. President Trump is holding off on a new executive order on artificial intelligence.
3: The president abruptly canceled a signing ceremony for a new AI framework, telling reporters he did not like what he saw in the executive order text.
28: "We're leading China, we're leading everybody, and I don't want to do anything that's going to get in the way of that lead."
3: The administration and Congress are considering guardrails for artificial intelligence to manage risks and cybersecurity concerns. President Trump says he's worried the planned executive order would be a blocker. It's unclear how soon a revamped order will be signed. At the White House, Jared Halpern, Fox News.
26: The Trump administration is loosening a federal rule that requires grocery stores and air conditioning companies to reduce greenhouse gases used in cooling equipment. President Trump says that the change will help to lower grocery costs. And Stephen Colbert's long run on The Late Show coming to an end as he appeared behind a CBS desk for the final time. Tonight, CBS announcing last summer that Colbert's show will come to an end, citing economic reasons after 11 seasons. I'm Sue.
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13: two deaths yesterday.
14: Mm-hmm.
13: Former Congressman Barney Frank, dying at age 86. We've already discussed it. I read yesterday where it's like he came up with some of the, the best legislation after the downfall, to regulate banks and do this. And you and I are always just like,
14: well.
13: And I'm not going to get into it because I don't want to be too negative, but he kept what happened in 2008, 2009. Going. He wanted the government involved in the mortgage business, which was the creation. If government wasn't involved in the mortgage business, 2008, 2009 would not have happened.
14: Well, when Treasury Secretary Snow in 2003 was testifying before the committee, and he was, I believe Frank was the chair of the committee, saying that Fannie and Freddie cannot sustain this. This, we can't keep this going. And they decided, he said, no, actually, the problem is we're not doing enough of these loans, basically, subprime loans. So they rammed them up. You know, again, my thoughts and prayers for his family and friends in a situation like this. But those are the conversations we've had over the years about a Barney Frank. And then after it all happened, he was on CNBC one day and said, well, I've never promoted home ownership. I think people should rent apartments. And then their phones actually crashed at CNBC, we were told, because people wanted to call him out on that. But, you know, I mean, he was a mainstay for a long time in Congress on Capitol Hill.
13: And then we had Robert Woodson Sr. yesterday, who died, was the head of the Woodson Center. You'd see him on Fox News a lot.
14: Yeah.
13: You know, he was part of the civil rights movement. He was a part of the NAACP in the 60s, left that, came to the realization that the federal government was never going to be the savior of the inner city.
14: Right. Right.
13: Believed that you had to rely on yourself. You know, you find the entrepreneurs that are in these places and you support them. You know,
14: yeah.
13: That's, you know, how you do it. But very, very interesting man. I think a man that probably saw a lot of the failures of liberalism and of big government spending, which he, I think, realized was not the solution to save many, you know, many urban areas.
14: Mm-hmm.
13: And so he was, I think it was 89 years of age, but always fascinating to listen to him.
14: Yeah.
13: If you ever saw an interview with him, it'd be fascinating to, and the more, the you know, the one thing that I always didn't like about when Robert Woodson Sr. spoke, so many of the times it was a 2 or 3 minute interview.
14: Yeah. Yeah.
13: And I wanted, you know, I go back to, you know, let's go back. And you know, this is, we were raised by this. And if you want to go back, you look at somebody, and we've talked about Milton Friedman before, the late economist.
14: Mm-hmm.
13: But, you know, when he would go on Phil Donahue, he'd have a whole hour.
14: Yeah.
13: And, you know, if you've ever, if anybody's ever rented the, or rented the DVD.
14: if you want to use your VCR this weekend, get out your VHS tape and whatnot.
13: I think you can still get the DVD, though, Free to Choose, I think it is. And some of the greatest things that used to be on, whether it was, you know, PBS or whatever, the long debates he would have with union leaders and liberals on everything, you know, from tariffs to government spending to taxes or whatever.
14: Mm-hmm.
13: And I'll never forget him. And I know it's in the Free to Choose. You probably can find it online also on YouTube. I'll never forget the one, him and Thomas Sowell going after you know the union leaders,
14: yeah,
13: you know, and going after unions, not based on, you know, not wanting workers to be profitable,
14: yeah, right,
13: but wanting workers to be profitable and believing that unions, you know, worked in the opposite direction. And, you know, we can look at it. You and I look at when the unions just came out a couple of years ago. Mm-hmm. Remember when the UAW, you know, we support the companies doing electric vehicles. And we like, you're signing your own death warrant.
14: Right.
13: What are you doing?
14: Right.
13: It's not going to work.
14: Right.
13: You're supposed to care about the people that work, you know, for you. When we look at the, remember the coal miners union endorsing Obama.
14: Mm-hmm.
13: And it was like, what are you, stupid? What in the world's going on? You're not working for the best. The union leadership over the years completely working against what the union worker wanted. And that was, you know, not pro illegal immigration.
14: Right.
13: And so, you know, you can, and so those were just, those were great debates. And that's the one thing with Woodson. I always wanted to see him on a long, hour long interview to tap into his mind. Precisely, because, you know, today we have the 1 or 2 minute interviews.
14: Yeah, yeah.
13: and you walk out going, I've learned nothing here. I've learned some new slogans. I don't care about the slogans.
14: I don't need a catchphrase.
13: Right. Yeah. And that's the one thing. And, you know, that was the one thing. And I've seen some long form, but not enough of Robert Woodson. But then again, he was probably busy doing, you know, what he wanted to do was actually help the economies in urban areas across the country. But
14: right.
13: it doesn't matter. You still got to, as a leader, you've always got to market it, which he did.
14: Yeah.
13: But
14: yeah.
13: It's like,
14: yeah.
13: It is the, you know, you look over the last 10 years, the way that everything is, you know, very quick.
14: Mm.
13: You know, people get, oh, my attention span. Mine isn't. You know, I love, you know, the long form interviews. It's one of the reasons that I pay not to have commercials on YouTube.
14: Mm-hmm. Right.
13: Because yeah. Then I don't have to be interrupted.
14: Right.
13: And, you know, I can watch a 45-minute interview, an hour interview, which used to be standard, Eric, you know, 40, 50 years ago.
14: Yeah.
13: And it's not anymore. And that's a shame. But, Robert Woodson, great ideas, mm-hmm. and actually, you know, put them to work in many urban areas across the United States. So,
14: yeah.
13: All right, here we go.
14: Mm.
13: Where did this is like, again, one of those days where it's like, I don't know where to start. Well, we all know that the United Nations has backed off on a lot of their climate hysteria, saying, okay, all these doomsday scenarios, probably we went a little bit too far on it. Right. They haven't completely capitulated, but they're slowly moving. They're moving back on all of it.
14: Right.
13: And we had discussed it here over the last couple of days. And one of the things that we had always said is that every doomsday scenario ever that has ever come up, whether it's Al Gore, Leonardo DiCaprio, the United Nations, any Democrat politician out there, all the doomsday predictions, not one ever came true.
14: Yeah, right.
13: Not one.
14: Right.
13: Not one ever came true from... we're going to be on gondolas in D.C. in a couple of years. Miami will be underwater. There will be no ice on the polar ice caps by 2013.
14: Mm-hmm.
13: None of them came true. And we asked the question, when you are selling your ideology with predictions that you have 0% credibility on because you've been 100% wrong. Why is it wrong to question the credibility of the so-called quote science that we're using and questioning your credibility when you've been wrong time and time again? Why should we believe the next thing that comes out of your mouth? Why should we do it?
14: And over and over again, they have to ramp it up. You know, we talked about the movie The Day After Tomorrow, which if you're going to try and make the case, isn't that the worst effort ever? If you're going to try and make the case for climate change, that was the worst way to do it. Manhattan fills with water in 10 minutes, and then it freezes in 10 seconds. Large chunks of ice falling from the sky. Now, I don't know how many people actually took that as a warning, as a documentary. But because it was beyond silly. But they were trying to make a point. These promises or warnings that they've given over and over again go nowhere. And where they want them to go is regulation. And, you know, I think they thought they had won. I really believe they thought they had won. If you think about the EV mandates, and you mentioned the UAW, Well, the EV mandates was kind of that tipping point. We can't sell these cars. We can't make a profit. And the demand has slowed greatly with the government money now, you know, not being a part of it. It's not an organic supply and demand situation. It'll never work. And that tipping point when companies started saying, yeah, we can't make it happen. Look, you still got a couple of major companies that are out there. Was it GM the other day that was trying to say, oh, no, that's still a priority. Yeah, no, it's not.
13: Remember when Jim,
14: is your priority.
13: Yeah, we talked about this the other day when, yeah, you're right. We talked about this the other day. Again, remember when was it GM
14: yeah.
13: that was talking about, and this car gets 250 miles to a gallon. It was a plug-in hybrid.
14: Yeah, the Volt.
13: And it's like, you can't count the plug-in.
14: You can't.
13: You can't count the plug-in, you know, as gas mileage because you're plugging it in.
14: Right.
13: The batteries are charged.
14: Right.
13: You can't then say after you charge the car that, well, we got 250 miles per gallon driving, you know, from here to there, or, you know, this is what we averaged for a week in the city when you're plugging the damn thing in, because you're not using gasoline when you plug it in. Any idiot knows that, but they were marketing it based on them believing the stupidity of the American public that is absolutely clueless on any type of engineering concepts.
14: You see the motorhomes pulling a car, right? They pull their whatever car they're going to be pulling behind them. You know, that's I saw one yesterday. It was a Jeep. It was like, and I thought to myself, well, if I'm going to do that, it'll be a Jeep, right? It's something cool, fun, right, whatever. And I thought to myself the same thing, because we were talking about this Chevy Volt. It's like, that Jeep is getting, you know, 5,000 miles per gallon.
13: No, infinity.
14: As it's infinity.
13: Infinity.
14: As it's being towed.
13: Oh, right. It's getting infinity miles. Right. We're not using any gas from that gas tank right. in that Jeep.
14: Exactly.
13: Yeah, but you're using it in the damn RV.
14: Yeah, that's right.
13: It's like, no, we don't count that.
14: No.
13: We were
14: talking about the Jeep.
13: What? You're counting the RV? Well, you're a racist.
14: Right.
13: A racist doesn't right. even make sense.
14: I didn't bring racism. What?
13: How did racism come into this? How? That's how we do things as liberals.
14: That's right.
13: We can't make the argument. You're a racist.
14: Your bigotry makes me want to stop talking to you.
13: I would talk to you about the engineering concepts, but since you mentioned that the fact that the RV is using all the gas or diesel mm-hmm. to pull that thing along with it,
14: yeah.
13: that's where the energy is being expended.
14: Right.
13: You're a racist.
14: Right.
13: Why? Well, because marginalized communities are being affected by climate change.
14: That's right.
13: And therefore, but it doesn't got nothing to do with the engineering of how
14: you're using it. I'm promoting positivity. All you're doing is being negative yes. with your facts and whatnot.
13: Oh.
14: No, it is.
13: I'm getting a headache today.
14: No,
13: again.
14: This is it. You know, it really is like running a daycare. I've never run a daycare, but it must be like running a daycare. Because it's every single day there's something new. You're just arguing with children. Now, hopefully daycares aren't arguing with children. Hopefully they're not having stupid debates like this one.
13: No, they're just brainwashing.
14: Yeah, exactly.
13: There's not a lot of argument back from the kids.
14: Feed them ice cream, nap time.
13: You want the ice cream?
14: Yeah.
13: You're not going to live past 15.
14: Yeah.
13: Hey, here's your ice cream, kid.
14: Hey, your parents.
13: What did I get the past 15? Because the world's going to be gone because of climate change. Here's your ice cream.
14: Yeah.
13: But didn't you have to use fossil fuels to create that ice cream? So if I'm eating the ice cream, aren't I destroying the planet? Yes, see, you're evil too.
14: That's right. By the way, your mom's 15 minutes late. Shows how much she cares about you. Anyway.
13: By the way, don't say we couldn't be liberals. Look at this here.
14: No, I said, I think I said it recently. I don't know if it was.
13: We could fake it.
14: Well, yeah, absolutely. Well, because what is faking it? You're lying, making things up, which is exactly what they're doing. If they can live in a fantasy world, why not?
13: We are Red Eye Radio.
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9: For the latest USDA topsoil moisture condition report,
12: on a national scale, we did see some worsening over the last week.
9: USDA meteorologist Brad Rippey provides the ratings for the period ending May 17th.
12: 44% of the nation's rangeland and pastures currently rated very poor to poor. That is up 3 percentage points from a week ago. Meanwhile, good to excellent ratings dropping to 28%, down from 31% a week ago.
9: Of greatest concern regionally, pastures and rangelands in the Great Plains and parts of the Rockies.
12: Some of those concerns extend into the west, Arizona and Utah, both in that 40 to 65% very poor to poor range.
9: With lingering concerns in some southern states as well.
12: We have 6 states where the pastures are rated anywhere from 40 to just slightly above 60% very poor to poor. That list includes Florida, Georgia, the Carolinas, Virginia, and we'll throw West Virginia into that as well.
9: I'm Rod Bain reporting for the U.S. Department of Agriculture in Washington, D.C.
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4: We are on iRadio. He's Eric Carly, and I'm Gary McNamara. So as the UN International Climate Change, whatever they're called, blah, blah, blah, blah, blah, blah, blah. Yeah. Backing off on all the doomsday predictions that they've been making. We told you so. Interesting. We'll have this coming up following the bottom of the hour. A former climate activist. And it's just fascinating how she.
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15: Fox News, I'm Chris DeMeo. NASCAR icon Kyle Busch has died.
16: He won 234 races across the sport's three national series, more than any driver in history, including 63 in the Cup Series.
15: Fox's Jay Berman, Busch's family earlier on Thursday said that he was hospitalized with severe illness. Kyle Busch was 41. The nation's new Federal Reserve Chair will be sworn in Saturday at the White House.
17: President Trump will host the swearing-in ceremony for the new Federal Reserve Chair, Kevin Warsh. It's the first time a Fed chair has been sworn in at the White House since Alan Greenspan nearly 40 years ago.
15: Fox's Jessica Rosenthal. Warsh was confirmed by the Senate earlier this month. He replaces Jerome Powell. Senate Republicans left Washington for the Memorial Day recess without voting on a roughly $70 billion bill to fund immigration enforcement agencies. 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
11: 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Coming up in just 1 minute, the climate activist, the former climate activist, about why she was a climate activist. 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
11: All right, so her name is Lucy Biggers, and she used to be part of the climate movement.
8: Yeah.
11: And over the last few months, she'd been doing she's working for the Free Press now. It's really interesting. I'm just going to play the audio, and there's a couple of audio cuts that we have here.
8: Okay.
11: About how she left it, and there's one audio cut about how she left it and why she left it, and then she said, this is a quote from her. "I thought being a climate activist would atone for me being white." So when you and I are talking about the climate change stuff and you're a racist, you can't be white and even have an opinion on climate change because you're privileged. So let's listen to her. That's coming up in the second audio cut. Let me cut. Oh, I have no idea why I am having other problems. Let me just make sure I have nothing else that's open here. Give me 1 second.
8: All right.
11: Is everything fine now?
8: Okay,
11: everything's cool.
8: Good to go.
11: All right.
8: Here we are.
11: I don't know if that was my fault or not.
8: All right.
11: I had some windows open.
8: I'll say it's your fault.
11: Okay. All right, here we go. This is, her name is Lucy Biggers. She now works for the, I was going to say Barry Weiss's Free Press, CBS's Free Press, right?
8: I still like to call it Barry Weiss's Free Press. And you can't make me change.
11: Okay. Hey.
8: I know they technically own it, but she created it.
11: Okay. Here we go.
12: I think I need to do a little reintroduction for people on here who I am. So I'm Lucy Biggers. Right now I'm the head of social media for the Free Press. But for 5 years of my 20s, I was a climate activist. I interviewed Greta Thunberg. I've interviewed AOC. I pushed ideas like the Green New Deal, plastic straw bans, plastic bag bans, anything you could think of that is like the typical climate activist. I pushed those things for half my 20s. In that time, I got a lot of value from being part of the group. I identified as a climate activist, and I thought I was on the right side of history and that these ideas were so important to push. Even during the time when I was really deep in the climate movement, I would have some questions like why we're protesting pipelines when, you know, the pipelines were already approved. Maybe we shouldn't have done that. Or the fact that you know, oil pipelines are better for the environment and safer than transporting these materials on trains. Or, you know, the idea that plastic has a lower carbon footprint than glass and wood. Like, I would sometimes see these contradictory facts, but my ideology and identification was so tied up in the group that when I would see those things, I would push them away. That all changed when I left my last job where I'd been in a visible role as a climate influencer, and I lived through COVID and I had my first son. And I think those two experiences of living through COVID and seeing the entire world shut down, plastic proliferated everywhere, but it was like not a big deal. And then our carbon emissions only dropping by maybe 5%. Maybe it was like 20% at its peak, but barely making a dent in our climate emissions, even though the world was shut down. And that's when I started to think, what is the climate movement wanting from us? Because if they want to get our emissions down to zero, that would require destroying our way of life. Then I read a book, Apocalypse Never, by Michael Schellenberger, who's a former green activist, and then Steve Koonin, who's a scientist who worked for President Obama. He wrote a book called Unsettled, and it went into all the things that we don't understand about climate change. And it made me realize that this climate narrative, this black and white thinking that I was pushing, that climate change was an existential threat and that the world was going to be destroyed by it, was not true, and that the truth was much more complex. Learning all this stuff, I went basically radio silent for 5 years, and I took a job behind the scenes at the Free Press, where I'm the head of social media, and I basically thought I would never be in front of the camera again, because I did not want to go against the group of pushing against the climate change narrative. It's such an entrenched ideology, and there was just no upside. But then this past spring, my younger son, I now have two boys that are almost four and almost two. My younger son turned one, and I think if you're a parent, you can understand this, like, or especially a mom. It was almost like when my younger son turned one, I kind of had a little bit more time to think about what I wanted to do with my life and what my values were. And I realized, like, I did not want to be on my deathbed one day having regrets of sitting on what was the truth because of fear. Overall.
11: There you go. That's audio cut one. Let's get to audio, because we could tear that apart, or in a good way. We could go through point by point on that,
8: right?
11: And we will. But here's the next audio cut that she did. This was an interview that she's recently done that she posted. I think she just posted it. No, she didn't post it. Somebody else posted it. But this is here in the last couple of days. Here
8: okay. We go.
13: Everyone who's white is a white supremacist, even if they don't know it. You're racist. So like, you should really question what you believe, because more often than not, you're racist. You have cisgender privilege.
14: And did you think this when this was happening? Were you like, actually, I am, you know, I must be a white supremacist?
13: Right? I literally was just like, I guess this is what is true. Like, I was just like, I'm going to listen to BIPOC, you know, which is like POCs, people of color. I'm going to listen to other people's perspectives, and I'm going to sit down and shut up, essentially, to listen to what other people have to say. And not that there's anything wrong. Obviously, I think historically, minority voices have been excluded from conversations. So like, there's seeds of truth, right? But it just took it such to a degree where, you know, we threw out the idea of the MLK would say you should be judged by the content of your character, not the color of your skin. That was out the window. And it was like, everyone who's white and cisgender and privileged doesn't have a perspective here. So anyway, that's the culture of the newsroom. Not that anyone's like a gun to my head being like, you must believe this, but it was just the water that I was swimming in. And I want to be a good person. I'm not inoculated against these ideas coming out of the American education system. And we have social media online for the first time. So it's not like my parents can warn me of how these things work. Throw in the Slack channel where everyone group messages. So it's public messaging. And you very quickly just get a culture that's very ideological in the newsroom. And so I just bought into everything because I wanted to be a good ally. And I'm looking around at the ideology as it's really picking up in the 2017 and post-Trump elected. And it's saying, like, if you're a white person, if you're an American, if you're straight, you have all these privileges. And so to me, the climate movement was a perfect way to atone for the sins of my birth as being a privileged person. I can represent the indigenous Native Americans who have been historically oppressed. I can now help them. So now I'm on the right side of history. I'm atoning for being descended from this oppressive group of people. And so it was all in my psychology, a way to be a good person and fit in with a group, which I felt wasn't going to accept me if I was just like a normal white person who was like, actually, this country is worth defending. Actually, I'm not racist. Like, I was never going to say that stuff.
8: Wow. That's exhausting.
11: Wow.
8: That wears me the hell out.
11: I like that. No, that was... That's the perfect answer. That's exhausting.
8: I trimmed a 60-year-old tree for 3.5 hours in the Texas sun today and felt nothing like what I just felt after I heard that audio cut.
11: Hey, it was partly cloudy.
8: It was sun in my house. I need to lay down because that wore me. My brain is numb.
11: You know, it does show what it does, because we've often said we want to get into the mind of liberalism.
8: Yeah.
11: And the fact is they don't speak. They don't speak until they reject liberalism.
8: Mm-hmm.
11: But she knew.
8: Yeah.
11: Because we remember the Keystone XL pipeline,
8: mm-hmm,
11: when Biden stopped it and 10,000 people lost their jobs for nothing.
8: Right.
11: And then even you had Democrats come to him and say, no, you want the pipeline because there's less, you know, there's less carbon gases into the atmosphere, mm-hmm, than if you, mm-hmm, transport it by truck and by plane.
8: Mm-hmm.
11: So it's actually cleaner to do this. And it didn't matter.
8: Right.
11: He just said tens of thousands of jobs go away. Because the image even if the image does not represent the reality, but all that matters is the image. She pointed out all the different scenarios that she was thinking of the entire time. Well, this is actually, isn't actually helping. This isn't actually the truth. And kept quiet. And part of the reason she kept quiet was she, you know, because of the peer pressure and also because of the racial element in it.
15: Yeah.
11: She could not go after and say this climate change stuff is stupid because she's white.
15: Yeah.
11: And she's straight.
15: Yeah.
11: And if you're white and you're straight, you can't have an opinion. How racist is that?
15: Wow.
11: And can you imagine even a 5-year period? I can't imagine a 5-year period in my 20s, number one, of somebody telling me, no, you need to go along with the peer pressure here and you need to shut up. I mean, my first response would be your first response. I think my whole life it would be, come here, say that again to me. Yeah, you need to shut up because you're a white, cisgender, straight Irishman. You can go to hell.
15: Yeah.
11: Right? I mean, that would be it.
15: Yeah.
11: That's why it's exhausting all the mental gymnastics she had to do to stay in that cult.
15: My gosh.
11: The climate cult.
15: And my question would be, why? Why?
11: Because people wish to be accepted, and that's what she wanted to be.
15: To what end? She's jumping through how many rings of fire did we hear there?
11: You know, there really is something to our philosophy. Well, don't you care if you were accepted? I could give a damn.
15: You don't need to accept me, and I don't need to accept you. That's simple.
11: My cat still likes me.
15: Well, that's debatable.
11: Well,
15: cats don't. But to be fair, cats don't like anybody.
11: Well, but the other thing is, we're not promoting things that somebody with a Nazi tattoo would be. The things that we believe in and the things that we promote,
15: we're not
11: are good.
15: We're not,
11: and they're normal.
15: We're not pro Nazi nipple,
11: right? Somebody who's just turning in right now has no idea how we started the show and why that applies.
15: Well, that's their problem for being late.
11: Right.
15: See, it pays to be on time.
11: But isn't that amazing? It's exhausting, but it is amazing to actually hear it because you get into the mind of somebody who was liberal. I wanted to be accepted, and she actually thought that she was atoning as if her life has anything to do with anybody who was born in the past because of her skin color.
15: Yeah.
11: She bought into the racism.
15: No, she did. That's what it comes down to.
11: Yep.
15: Is she felt guilty for being white. Let me be the hero.
11: Yeah. You're never going to be the hero on the left.
15: No. You're just not. Wow.
11: Wow. Wow. I know.
15: Seriously.
11: You called it, though, exhausting.
15: It's exhausting.
11: We are Red Eye Radio.
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11: We are Red Eye Radio. He's Eric Harley, and I'm Gary McNamara. Just sitting here thinking about that Lucy Biggers, the former climate activist. But you think about it, you know, how exhausting it is because she felt peer pressure. She had white guilt, which basically she bought into the racism that they were selling her.
15: Yeah.
11: She knew the things that they were promoting.
15: Right.
11: Were counter to what they claimed they believed in and still went along with it, knowing that it was false. Right. And then even after she left the climate movement, was afraid to speak out on it until she finally said, well, I don't want to be sitting on my deathbed saying I didn't say what I really believed.
15: Right.
11: Wow.
15: Yeah.
11: That would be exhausting, even if she just went through that for, she went through it for 5 years. And then afterwards, a 7-8 year period. I can't imagine going through that period of my life like that.
15: No.
11: Not being somebody who has individual thought. And that's how I'm going to judge things.
15: Yeah.
11: By facts. And if there's hypocrisy, even if it's somebody who I support or a friend, it's hypocrisy, I'll call them on it.
15: Yep.
0: This is Red Eye Radio on Westwood One.
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27: A Better Life with Dr. Sanjay Gupta.
28: So-called superagers, they are an enviable segment of the population. People who are older than 80, whose brains function like someone a fraction of their age. It's true, a lot of these people have genetics on their side, but more and more research is bearing out the idea that people who practice good brain health also slow their cognitive decline. Dr. Richard Isaacson, a pioneer in the Alzheimer's space, told us that, quote, his studies have found lifestyle changes including diet, exercise, reducing stress and optimizing sleep, along with managing vascular risk factors with certain medications, can actually help grow brain areas and also reduce telltale signs of Alzheimer's, such as tau tangles and amyloid plaques. What else helps? 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I'm Dr. Sanjay Gupta, helping you live a better life.
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31: More U.S. troops headed to Poland. I'm Chris DeMeo, Fox News. President Trump announcing he's ordering the Pentagon to send 5,000 additional troops to Poland. Fox's Jackie Heinrich has more from the White House.
32: It comes just days after the Pentagon abruptly called off the deployment of 4,000 troops, despite some of their equipment already being sent there, citing plans to reduce the brigade combat teams across Europe. The vice president fielded a lot of questions about this on Monday with Polish officials, NATO allies, and some Republican lawmakers, expressing concern, being unnerved, calling Poland a model ally with their high defense spending.
31: Now, earlier this month, the administration ordered the Pentagon to pull 5,000 soldiers from Germany. NASCAR legend Kyle Busch has died.
6: It was announced earlier Thursday that Busch was hospitalized as a result of severe illness. He pulled out of this weekend's Coca-Cola 600 from Charlotte, which was going to be the first time in more than a decade that Busch missed a Cup Series race. One of NASCAR's most polarizing personalities, his fierce competitiveness led to the nickname Rowdy. He won 234 races across the sport's three national series, more than any driver in history, including 63 in the Cup Series. He's survived by his wife Samantha and his two children, an 11-year-old son and a 4-year-old daughter. Jay Berman, Fox News.
31: SpaceX scrubbing the 12th test flight of its massive Starship rocket earlier tonight. It'll try again on Friday from the new launch pad at the company's facility in Starbase, Texas. The landmark launch is scheduled just ahead of the company's planned IPO in June, which could raise a record amount of funding. Stocks finishing higher on Thursday, the Dow finishing up 276 points, the Nasdaq climbed 23, and the S&P 500 tacked on another 13 to cap off a strong day for investors. 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
31: The Justice Department officially indicting 94-year-old former Cuban President Raul Castro for a 1996 attack on two civilian planes that left four people dead. Secretary of State Marco Rubio says Cuba has accepted humanitarian aid offered by the U.S., adding that the instability of the island nation is a matter of U.S. national security.
33: The future of Cuba belongs to the people of Cuba in terms of how they're governed, what the system looks like, and so forth. But the national security threat, that's 100% something we're going to focus on because that's about America.
31: Cuban officials have accused the Trump administration of pushing a coup to steal their resources. Well, the Democrats released the autopsy of the party's 2024 election loss, blaming former President Biden for former Vice President Kamala Harris's defeat.
34: According to the Democrats, Harris lost because she was tied to an unpopular White House that failed to effectively employ her as VP, all while, of course, Bidenomics meant economic anxiety for a lot of voters. Furthermore, that report says Democrats needed to be more than just anti-Trump and that their focus on woke social issues over economic ones alienated socially conservative voters. The report also criticized the White House for how it used Harris. And this is from page 71 of the report. It says this, the idea that a prepared and supported vice president could not have helped the president in the preceding 3.5 years is a significant failure of imagination.
31: Fox's Kevin Cork. Senate Republicans abruptly leaving Washington on Thursday without voting on a $70 billion ICE and Border Patrol funding bill. The measure stalled over a proposed $1.8 billion fund meant to compensate people who say they've been victims of government weaponization. And after Republicans abandoned part of the bill that provided $1 billion in security money, that's for President Trump's White House ballroom. I'm Chris DeMeo. This is Fox.
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1: All across America, we are Red Eye Radio. He is Eric Harley, and I'm Gary McNamara.
2: Hi.
1: You know what the problem with television today? And then this has got nothing to do with Colbert. We'll get to that later on.
2: Oh, okay. Right.
1: We really don't, because I was trying to relate the Democrats and the autopsy of the 2024 election. I was looking for some type of analogy to any modern TV program, that had a coroner that would do an autopsy. Because the only thing I could figure out, and again, maybe it's my age, but I go back to Quincy. This autopsy is like, remember Quincy was never doing any autopsies. He left it all to Sam. Sam did all the dirty work. Just like on, remember the Gary Cole on the
2: Midnight Caller?
1: Midnight Caller?
2: Yeah.
1: Remember his producer? He went out and solved crimes. He did the show. The producer did all the dirty work, and then he went out and solved crimes.
2: I think they should bring that show back and make it a mesh with Office Space, where he takes calls and says, yeah.
1: So I was thinking, I mean, I know there's the one that I've seen is probably in the last 15 years, Dr. G Coroner, the one woman. But that's
2: really?
1: Like that. Yeah.
2: Is it
1: it's a reality.
2: Real life.
1: It's a real thing.
2: Okay.
1: Real cases.
2: All right.
1: Wow. But Quincy was basically, he was the coroner, but he never did any coroner work. And apparently whoever did this political autopsy, has no political autopsy experience whatsoever, or left it to Sam. Just said, Sam, you take care of it. I'm gonna go out and party.
2: Yeah.
1: But the thing is, I mean, I couldn't stop laughing yesterday. I mean, the first one, which nobody bought into. There wasn't one Democrat who I saw interviewed yesterday that bought into the fact that the reason that the Hillary, what's the difference? That the Harris campaign, the problem was they lost because the Harris campaign did not go negative enough on Trump. They were too soft on Trump. Now, wait a minute. Here's the thing. There's two points that were made.
2: Yeah.
1: That they didn't go hard enough on Trump.
2: Right.
1: And number two, I like number two. That's what a lot of people thought of the autopsy report. Mm-hmm, mm-hmm. That Biden did not groom her. He didn't set her up during his entire term to be the shining star to replace him. And of course, there was nothing in there at all about issues, and there was nothing in there at all about Biden and his age and everything else. But you look at it, the Harris campaign didn't go negative enough on Trump.
2: Well,
1: there may be, listen before you criticize me, there may be some credibility to that, because the first thing that she did, She promised to build a wall.
2: Not only did she not go tough on Trump, she tried to be Trump.
1: Yeah. And I still get people, I'd have to go back, to the last year, go way back on X to find it on my own page, but new people that find me, all of a sudden I'll see them, people still today like that post. That I remember the post I put out that said Trump has united the nation,
2: mm-hmm.
1: because
2: mm-hmm.
1: now Harris on like four or five major issues agrees with Trump.
2: Mm-hmm.
1: Well, if you agree with Trump, if you're saying if when she first came out and said
2: we called her Kamaga instead of Kamala.
1: Yeah. And I remember that because I remember a woman getting really ticked. We did it the entire night.
2: Yeah.
1: All right, enough already.
2: Quit saying Kamaga.
1: Uh-huh. And so if you agree, if the opponent that you have demonized, and at that point, remember, you were demonizing him as a party for what, 9 years maybe at that point? Because you think about the 4 years he was in office and then the 4 years Biden was in office, and then the year before that he was campaigning. When you demonize someone and call them Hitler and everything else, and then the first thing you do in a very short campaign is try to, I was going to say co-opt, co-MAGA all of his positions that he held, which was the reason that he won in 2016 and then again in 2024, well, yeah, then you might have gone soft on him.
2: Yeah.
1: And the other thing is,
2: I think she's got a crush on him.
1: And the other thing, that Biden didn't set her up for success. They go,
2: didn't groom her.
1: Well, but there's some credibility to that.
2: Well, when he in order to groom her, he would have had to have talked to her at some point.
1: Well, but
2: they had no communication with each other.
1: The first thing that he did that destroyed, well, it destroyed his credibility and it destroyed hers also, is when he made her the border czar.
2: Right.
1: But she didn't do anything about people crossing the border. And everybody knew. We said it at the time. We said, wow, Biden just set her up. And because because Biden said, we're going to have open borders. And then he said, hey, you go fix what I created. Well, remember he wasn't going to stop it.
2: Remember when she made the visit to the border, but it wasn't the border. It was like 10 miles outside of El Paso or something stupid. It was like, you're not at the border.
1: And then she remember, I'm going to go to all these Central American countries to look for the root cause. Well, the root cause is open gates at the border.
2: Yeah.
1: So.
2: Yeah. Yeah, it's.
1: And then she tried to, as they got closer and realized that wasn't working. As you got closer to the election, then she started reversing agreeing with Trump.
2: I mean, they think about building the ad. Think about building that ad. We always love to break it down into the meetings, right? Mm-hmm. The meetings that, okay, what are we going to do? All right, well, the idea is we're going to project an image where she is stronger on the border than Donald Trump. So we're going to build this ad. They spent a lot of money. How much money? Where are we going to place it? Are we going to test it? Will we do any audience testing to get some feedback to see if people buy into this ad? Is it working? Any kind of testing whatsoever. I mean, it was so horrible. It doesn't matter what you do. Quite frankly, there is no autopsy to be done. Because it was so absolutely chaotic. It just dissolved into a heaping, steaming pile of nothing. Which is the way it was always going to go. There was no way that Joe Biden was going to drop out. I'm convinced to this day that when Nancy got on the phone with Joe and said, hey, it's time the five families have talked and it's time that you step down. And then he wrote that letter. And when he wrote the letter, I'm sorry, when the auto pen wrote the letter, he endorsed Kamala. I don't think that was in the plan. I don't think they needed him to endorse Kamala. I don't think they wanted him to endorse Kamala. Because I don't think the party was certain that she was going to be the one. I would bet a dollar. I don't have one right now, but if I had one, I would bet a dollar that there were talks behind the scenes about, okay, let's have a mini primary or anything else. But certainly in his letter announcing he was dropping out, I don't think they expected him to endorse Kamala Harris. Now, maybe they were on their way to deciding how they were going to endorse. Maybe they thought, okay, there's no way around it. Maybe they were eventually going to do it. But I don't think they expected him to do it day one. Remember, it took the Obamas days to get on board with her.
1: Here it is. I found it.
2: All right.
1: I went back and found the post.
2: All right.
1: August 13th, 2024. Yeah. I'm getting my years confused. What? I was thinking that last year was election year.
2: The old age is getting to
1: me. Yeah, yeah. August 13th, 2024.
2: Yeah.
1: And this was a post I put out. Donald Trump has united the nation. Even Kamala Harris now agrees with the pro-Trump MAGA agenda. Donald Trump is fracking. Harris campaign now agrees. Donald Trump is pro-secure border. Harris campaign agrees. Donald Trump wants no taxes on tips. Harris campaign agrees.
2: No, we broke everything down. Everything down. Because, and I don't know, again, what the meeting, what the thought was. Because you have to come out and appeal to the people that are going to vote for him. And remember what happened toward the end. Obama was wagging his finger at black men saying, yeah, you can't vote for Trump. Here's how all of that happened. I'm convinced. I don't have any evidence. But it's apparent you look at how they behaved during that time. I don't think they expected him to endorse her in that letter. I think they were scrambling, wondering how they were going to, you know, announce whatever it was going to be. But I don't think they expected Joe to lay down which was really kind of laying down a gauntlet for the party. I dare you to do something about it. I could be wrong. But then you get to, okay, how do we make her? Because, honestly, it wasn't just her that had this idea of making her campaign more like Trump, stronger on the border, and all this garbage.
1: Yeah.
2: No, it was the party thinking, what are we going to do?
1: Yeah.
2: Because we're losing.
1: Yeah.
2: We're losing minorities to Trump. And she's a minority. We're going to have to do something to blend in, to make sure that or to attempt to bring people back. Well, okay, you want to be strong on the border? Strong on the border.
1: Yeah, that was it. And remember, they did drop it as they got closer. They realized it was not working.
2: It was backfiring.
1: It was backfiring badly on their base. The base didn't want to hear that.
2: And that's when they started scolding,
1: yeah,
2: which is exactly,
1: yeah,
2: what Obama,
1: yeah,
2: did.
1: Exactly. Yeah.
2: You know, and that's the MO of the left. Yeah. You know, they throw out something out there, they try and moderate. Oh, he wasn't an angry Nazi. He was, you know, or at least he was an angry Nazi. He was angry at the time, you know. And he no longer feels that way. He's still got the tattoo on his chest somewhere, but they make excuses all day long. And then at the end, when they realize they're losing, they get angry and scold you.
1: Well, I could do it. I have no notes here at all. No notes whatsoever. There's one article here that says Harris campaign didn't go negative enough on Trump. DNC autopsy concludes. By the way, the DNC has said, no, we don't agree with it. But it's very simple. Number one, they lost. We say two issues, or actually three issues that I think drove it. But the first two was the Democrats' position and Biden on the border. And people believed that Kamala would do the exact same thing. Nobody bought into the fact that she was going to be tougher on illegal immigration to the country than Trump. That's number one. Number two was prices. Inflation, yeah. Inflation killed them, and they pretended that it did not exist. And on the cultural issues, the top women's issue became as we know, the radical transgender movement. Mm-hmm. So those are the issues that killed them. Now, what killed Kamala Harris? She can't put a sentence together. She can't do anything ad lib. She was afraid of doing any interviews where it was ad lib.
3: Right.
1: If there wasn't a teleprompter,
3: right,
1: she couldn't do it. And, you know, when Biden failed miserably in that one debate and was gone just like that, and then Kamala started speaking, there was panic in the Democratic Party again going, you know, she has her all of her cognitive abilities and she has just the toughest time forming a sentence or relating an idea as Biden. And then it came into the, what do they call it, the word salad? I was going to say word scramble.
2: Yeah.
1: The word salad.
2: Right.
1: The word salad became comical. It became... made its way into popular culture. You know, these are, you know, here's a Kamalaism.
2: Yeah.
1: And it would just be ridiculous. Like, what did she say?
2: It was so prevalent, people were losing weight. It's, you know, I can understand the basis of Joe's gibberish.
1: Yeah.
2: Hers, I can't tell you what's going on. I have no idea.
1: Right.
2: And there's the problem. You know, in 2016, they pushed Joe aside, and it was Hillary's turn, you know, which, of course, and then Joe went on the tour. Well, I could beat him. I could beat him. Remember that in 2016? But it was Hillary's turn. And they clearly didn't want all the baggage from Joe Biden coming to the surface. But at least he was more coherent in that election season. But by the time we got around to 2020, and then 4 years later, 24, oh my gosh, it was horrible.
1: Yeah,
2: it was. And then his vice president was even worse, and she has no cognitive issues that we're aware of.
1: So simple autopsy doesn't take a lot.
2: No.
1: And everybody recognizes
2: we
1: it.
2: We already know.
1: Yeah, and even the Democrats were saying that today. Right. We are Red Eye Radio.
2: Brought to you by Hotshot Secret.
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16: Fox News, I'm Sue Guzman. NASCAR legend Kyle Busch, a two-time Cup Series champion, has died at the age of 41. Fox's Jay Berman is more.
17: It was announced earlier Thursday that Busch was hospitalized as a result of severe illness. He pulled out of this weekend's Coca-Cola 600 from Charlotte, which was going to be the first time in more than a decade that Busch missed a Cup Series race.
16: A new Fox News poll finds voters believe fraud in federal social programs is rampant.
18: More than 7 out of 10 people think welfare and social service program fraud in the U.S. is a common occurrence. How should that be dealt with? More than half of respondents, 56%, say the priority should be on ensuring benefits are available, while 43% say emphasis should be on preventing fraud.
16: Fox's Gernal Scott reporting. 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

0: Why am I so hard on the Republican Party? Because I'm a Republican. 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And some people have worked very, very hard to turn the Republican Party into a principled party.
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2: We are Red Eye Radio. He's Eric Carly, and I'm Gary McNamara. Welcome, and good morning. Yeah, I found the article. There it is, the panic industry's new target. And when Bezos talked about, in CNBC, they talked about Eric Schmidt, the former Google CEO, when he was booed, when he started talking about AI, said he then continued these prepared remarks. There is fear in your generation that the future's already been written, that machines are coming, that the jobs are evaporating, that the climate is breaking, that politics is fractioning, you're inheriting a mess that you did not create. He went on to urge graduate to not let the fear rob them. And this article goes on to talk about, well, Mr. Schmidt, you created a lot of that fear with climate change.
3: Yeah,
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3: Right.
2: Because, again, the argument is the unknown.
3: Right. Yeah. And so something you can't prove disprove.
2: You create panic of the unknown.
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5: News. I'm Sue Guzman. President Trump says talks with Iran are ongoing as he continues to hold off on re-escalating the conflict with Tehran.
6: We're negotiating and we'll see, but either we're going to get it one way or the other. We're going to either make sure they don't have a nuclear weapon or we're going to have to do something very drastic.
5: The president insists Iran must abandon its nuclear ambitions as part of any permanent ceasefire deal. NASCAR legend Kyle Busch has died at the age of 41. Fox's Jay Berman.
7: It was announced earlier Thursday that Busch was hospitalized as a result of severe illness. He pulled out of this weekend's Coca-Cola 600 from Charlotte, which was going to be the first time in more than a decade that Busch missed a Cup Series race.
5: The AP reports Busch was testing in the Chevrolet racing simulator Wednesday when he became unresponsive and sent to a hospital. 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

0: Sarah Cronin, and I'm Gary McNamara. And oh, I'm just playing this audio cut, listening to this audio cut. 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
1: Okay.
0: Can't believe he went to the same high school that I did with Representative Jared Moskowitz.
1: Mm-hmm.
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8: Fox News, I'm Chris DeMeo. NASCAR legend Kyle Busch, a two-time Cup Series champion, is dead at 41.
9: It was announced earlier Thursday that Busch was hospitalized as a result of severe illness. He pulled out of this weekend's Coca-Cola 600 from Charlotte, which was going to be the first time in more than a decade that Busch missed a Cup Series race.
8: Fox's Jay Berman, Busch was nicknamed Rowdy due to his fierce competitiveness. A new Fox News poll finds voters believe fraud in federal social programs is rampant.
10: More than 7 out of 10 people think welfare and social service program fraud in the U.S. is a common occurrence. How should that be dealt with? More than half of respondents, 56%, say the priority should be on ensuring benefits are available, while 43% say emphasis should be on preventing fraud.
8: Fox's Granola Scott. 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
0: Letterman's median age in 85 or 83 when I really started watching it.
1: Hmm.
0: 36. Jay yeah. Leno's in 2005.
1: Hmm.
0: 55.
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0: feel good. All right, living in America. Listen, let's get. Want to get to the real news here? Iran war. You about to sign the deal to end that thing? That's what Trump says. We're drawing up a memorandum. Both sides are making great progress. It's going to be like a 30-day cooling off period, but in between now and then, we're not going to bomb them. They're not going to try to, you know, shoot at us. And we're not going to let them keep the nuclear material, but there's progress on that front. Stay tuned.
1: I think we've made some progress, but obviously we're dealing with a system that itself is a little fractured. So the Iranian system. And so, but that said, there'll be a couple visits. I understand, I believe the Pakistanis will be traveling to Tehran today. So hopefully that'll advance this further. The president's preference is to do a good deal. That's his preference. It's always been his preference.
0: Yeah, supposedly they got a memorandum. They're getting close, but nothing yet. And Trump says they're not going to get a nuclear weapon. They're not going to get anything to make a nuclear weapon. We're going to grab that. So we don't need it, but we're going to grab that. That was the Secretary of Everything, Rubio. So he's the Secretary of Everything.
2: Right now we're negotiating, and we'll see. But either we're going to get it one way or the other. They're not going to have a nuclear weapon.
0: Okay, so that's the word. Progress. Progress. No pen to paper just yet. Secretary of Everything Rubio, what's going on with Cuba? Is that going to happen over the weekend? What, do you expect the whole thing to collapse over the weekend? And how we? Now, I know we indicted Fidel's brother Raul, but how do we get him? The CIA on the island? That's what the president has said. They're just going to go grab him, stick him on a plane, and bring him back?
1: Well, I'm not going to talk about how we're going to get him here. If we were trying to get him here, why would I say to the media what our plans are about that? I know you have to ask, but why would I answer that?
0: I don't know.
1: I know you have to ask, but why would I answer that?
0: Because that's what we do. We ask. Supposedly Cuba's like ready to topple. A strong wind could blow the government out. What's left of it, right? The people are in the streets. They're hungry. They're starving. There's no fuel. Nothing. Nada. No hay nada.
2: Cuba, look, it's a failed country. Everybody knows it. They don't have electricity. They don't have money. They don't have really anything. They don't have food. And we're going to help them along, and we're going to help them because the people, because number one, I want to help them. I don't want to, on a humanitarian basis, but we have the Cuban American population, much of it living in Miami and Florida. That's a great group of people, amazing group of people, industrious, just, they're great Americans.
0: We're going to grab it, rename it Grand Marco Island. All right, 6:22, when we come back, they're using the word Inspector General, but he'd be like a toothless Inspector General. This could be the new speaker's first blunder. He's still talking it up, though. Hey, by the way, the Attorney General joins me 7:30. Governor McKeever asked the governor coming up at 8 o'clock. We'll ask both of them what they think about a bid to create an Inspector General in Rhode Island, toothless as that person may be.
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29: A costly new state payroll system produced months of errors.
0: That's Chris Blazarczewski, the new Speaker of the House in Rhode Island, testifying on behalf of the bill that he's pushing the Crate Inspector General's office, and that's one of the reasons he says we need one. Look what happened with the bridge. We need somebody to go over there, inspect, look at the books, crack the books, go over everything. The trouble is the bill that he's presenting carves out the legislature. And everybody knows, wink, wink, nod, nod, if there's an inspector general, everybody wants it to keep an eye on the legislature. However, Blazarczewski says can't do that. Separation of powers. Technically, that would be an executive office. And the executive can't have oversight over the legislature. So, yeah, so there'll be oversight for you, but not for me. He's going to carve out the legislature. If that's the case, if that's the legal precedent, if that's the reason why, then why even putting this thing forward? It's a gaffe. We'll ask the Attorney General his view of this. He's coming up with us at 7:30. We'll ask the governor if he'd sign a bill that would allow the new Inspector General to investigate him and his people, but not the House and Senate.
30: Narona.
31: We've had a series, unfortunately, of high-profile state failures. And those are state failures that have cost the state hundreds and hundreds and hundreds of millions of dollars.
32: I don't think so.
0: Are you following this? So he wants, okay, everybody clamoring, Inspector General, IG, this and that. Okay, I'll give you one.

0: useless bill.
1: If you create an inspector general, but then carve out an exemption for the very branch that writes the laws and controls the purse strings, we've missed a historic opportunity, in my view.
0: That's Laughlin. Go get the Three Stooges.
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3: News. I'm CJ Papa. President Trump says he's willing to give Iran a couple of days to send its response to the latest U.S. proposal. While in Sweden this morning at a meeting of NATO leaders,
4: we await word on those conversations that are ongoing. There's been some slight progress. I don't want to exaggerate it, but there's been a little bit of movement, and that's good. The fundamentals remain the same. Iran can never have a nuclear weapon.
3: Secretary of State Marco Rubio adding,
4: they're trying to convince Oman, by the way, to join them in this tolling system in an international waterway. There is not a country in the world that should accept that.
3: NASCAR nation in mourning after a legendary driver suddenly dies.
5: Kyle Busch was battling a severe illness before his death, according to his family, but not much more is known.
3: Fox's Chandler Painter, the two-time NASCAR Cup Series champ, was known as Rowdy to fans, capturing more than 200 career wins. Kyle Busch was just 41 years old. America's listening to Fox News.
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9: A better life with Dr. Sanjay Gupta.
10: So-called super agers, they are an enviable segment of the population. People who are older than 80, whose brains function like someone a fraction of their age. It's true, a lot of these people have genetics on their side, but more and more research is bearing out the idea that people who practice good brain health also slow their cognitive decline. Dr. Richard Isaacson, a pioneer in the Alzheimer's space, told us that, quote, his studies have found lifestyle changes including diet, exercise, reducing stress and optimizing sleep, along with managing vascular risk factors with certain medications, can actually help grow brain areas and also reduce telltale signs of Alzheimer's, such as tau tangles and amyloid plaques. What else helps? Staying social, surrounding yourself with family and friends, and maybe even volunteering for a real sense of purpose. I'm Dr. Sanjay Gupta, helping you live a better life.
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6: I just want to let you know that JetBlue can get you down there out of Rhode Island. 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It's tough to get to Key West sometimes. A lot of fun down there on certain weekends, I understand. 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Key West on a weekend down there?
7: Oh, yeah.
6: 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You're not going to be wearing much.
7: No.
6: I'll give you the weekend to go. 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

0: 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Nice.
1: WrestleMania 3, Aretha Wright Franklin singing America the Beautiful.
0: It's, well, whatever it is, it's great. Hey, let's just all take a pause, enjoy the Memorial Day weekend coming up. And whatever you do, make sure you buy the poppy. In Flanders Field, the poppies blow between the crosses row on row to mark our place. And in the sky, the larks still bravely singing fly. Scarce heard amid the guns below. We are the dead. Short days ago we lived, felt dawn, saw sunset glow. Loved and were loved, and now we lie in Flanders Field where the poppies blow. That's where it comes from. Canadian poem from World War I, and the poppy has become a universal symbol of remembering war dead. So whatever you do, make sure you get a poppy this weekend. Well, let's find out who's making them, when we're going to get them. Joe Denise is with the VFW. He's on the line. Good morning, Joe. Where are we going to get the poppies this year?
2: Good morning. Well, you can get them from me.
0: Okay. Where are you selling them? Where?
2: Normally, where we get it from National out in Kansas City. The posts in Rhode Island, there's 22 posts. They all have them. We buy them annually, and then we will display them out. Like in Bristol, for example, where I'm from, Friday and Saturday, we're out at the local grocery store.
0: Yep. Okay.
2: We have them there. And we take a donation. We don't ask for any money. We just take a donation if anybody feels like giving one.
0: Yeah, I really love the poppies. It's such a thing. You know, it's Canadian. If you ever go up to Parliament, the Canadian Parliament, you go up in the tower, they have the Book of Remembrance, and the poem in Flanders Field is a Canadian poem to memorialize a Canadian battle. But it's out of World War One. But it's a beautiful, beautiful tribute, and it's just become a universal kind of a thing. So I'm glad the VFW will be out with the poppies all around Rhode Island. Get one, make a donation, then put the poppy on you can put it on your jacket or you put it on your car. Right, Joe?
2: Exactly. Any way you want. If you want some, even throughout the year, if you want some, stop at one of the local posts and they'll give it to you.
0: Okay, great. Oh, you got them in the post, too. That's a good one. If you're passing the VFW, you want the poppy, go in. Hey, Joe, thanks. Have a great Memorial Day weekend.
2: Thanks, Gene. Appreciate it.
0: You got it. That's Joe Denise, one of the commanders with the VFW locally. All right, 7-11 on a Friday. There's a story that's been percolating in the news about a guy out of East Greenwich, who was a young man in a hurry, it sounds like. All of a sudden, he got a hold of a couple of restaurants, and he started getting involved with money. And in the end, the allegations are that Andrew Lafredo screwed everything up and drove the restaurants into the ground, including Campanella's, which is a longtime favorite pizzeria in Cranston, and Cafe Eatery, which was up on Cranston Street, another popular spot. He got a hold of them and drove them into the ground. By the way, this story has nothing to do with the Campanella family. They sold it, okay? It's not them. He kept the name. Or the people who originally owned Eatery. They sold it. He kept the name. Now, he's out of East Greenwich. He lives in one of these McMansions. And so after all this stuff broke, that Lafredo's jammed up for money and may have taken the money from the employees. These are the allegations, too. Ran the whole thing into the ground. East Greenwich police say he also reported a false threat that someone was in his backyard, left a threatening note in the gun. So there was like a big scene over there. The cops went over, and they said they found nothing other than an air gun that they said was his gun. So they've charged him with that, too. So it's like one thing after another with this guy, Lafredo. NBC 10's Liana Falk has caught up with him. Got the exclusive one-on-one. She's going to have that tonight on the news. Good morning, Liana.
3: Good morning, Gene.
0: How did he strike you, this guy? He's supposed to be an alleged con man who ran businesses into the ground and hurt people. What's your take, having met him?
3: I think that he has an answer for everything. Based on my conversation with him, the biggest thing that surprised me is that he boils everything down to a relationship gone sour. He essentially says that the relationship that he had with his now ex-fiance and the now custody battle that they're involved in, that is the reason why all of his businesses have failed. That is the reason why his personal relationships are failing. And he boils everything down to that point, that this relationship ending is why I'm in the place that I'm in today.
0: So was she his fiance or a girlfriend?
3: She was his long-term girlfriend. They were engaged, and they have two children together.
0: Okay, so he's blaming her for everything. Now, is he denying allegations of fraud and driving the businesses into the ground and cheating his employees? Is he absolutely denying all that?
3: He says he is innocent of any wrongdoing. I asked him very directly, did you lie to the police? He says no. I asked him, did you steal money from your employees? He says no. I asked him if he was mismanaging money to a great extent. He said essentially that, you know, he's young and there are some decisions that he regrets and some that he does not, but he did nothing illegal. That is what he says.
0: How old is he, by the way, Lafredo?
3: 28 years old, which he acknowledges is young to kind of have that much money, that much debt, and also that many businesses under his name.
0: Where does he come from money? Did you get into that? How did he get at the age of 28 to take over businesses and buy this and buy that? And by the way, do you have any other businesses he's involved in? It wasn't just the restaurants, right?
3: It wasn't just the restaurants. There was a long list. I wish I could give you the breakdown of every single one, but there are multiple businesses that are not just Campanella's and Cafe Eatery. As far as where the money comes from, that part I could not tell you. He says that he has been working since he was 18 years old, and it was kind of just a series of good opportunities and good fortune.
0: All right. We got a clip from your interview, which is going to air what time tonight on NBC 10, Liana?
3: Tonight at 11 p.m. on the 19th.
0: All right, this is a little preview.
4: Did you lie to police?
5: No, I did not.
4: Have you stolen money from your creditors?
5: I have not.
4: Have you stolen money from your employees?
5: I have not. Nope. Not stolen money from anybody. I believe their assumption of me deliberately doing a false police report has no grounds of any kind of interpretation on what it would be I would gain out of it. You know, I am in a custody battle for my children right now. What benefit do I get from doing an act like that?
0: Liana, pick up that part of the story. He called the East Greenwich police to his McMansion and said, hey, someone's threatening me. There's something in the backyard. What happened and what does he say happened?
3: So he says that he called East Greenwich police originally because he was getting a series of social media threats, people texting his phone, people commenting on social media, creating social media pages, attacking him and attacking his family. And so he had a East Greenwich police officer stationed outside of his East Greenwich home. That's the home that cost the $2 million right. plus. And he also confirmed that he's now moving out of that home.
0: And what did
3: he no longer lives there.
0: The police said we investigated. All we found was an air gun, and they said it was his gun. So they charged him with filing a false release report, basically making this up.
3: That's another thing that he blames his ex-fiance for. He says that the last person that had that gun was her, that she was responsible for it after she moved back home during one of their on-again, off-again fights. She says she didn't want that gun in the house, and so she says that it was her responsibility to get rid of it.
0: So he's got turmoil in the house, and he's saying this is the reason why I had turmoil in my professional life and I had turmoil in the businesses, but he hurt. These other people have been hurt. He had a lot of employees.
3: Yeah.
0: The places are dark,
3: yeah.
0: Right? They're gone.
3: Yeah. Yeah, he says that the relationship went sour, and with that, his reputation, and so no one wanted to work for him, and no one wanted to come to the restaurants. And that is why they ended up failing, essentially. That's how he justifies it. And he's very clear that they had no financial issues prior to this relationship dissolving.
0: Here's a little more from Liana's interview tonight. Going to be on 11 o'clock news on NBC 10.
5: She went into my businesses and started spreading these heinous allegations that I've done to her and to my children, to other staff members. And ultimately, I lost the respect of my staff, given the financial hardship of trying to defend a lot of those accusations. She bled me dry for money.
0: Well, the rest of the interview, watch tonight, NBC 10, 11 o'clock, Liana. Liana, take the last word. He's got court trouble. He's got lawyers. He's got to deal with receivers and things like that. This is a mess.
3: Yeah, and something you should note, we also spoke with his ex-fiance's lawyer, and so we'll have her side of things tonight at 11 as well.
0: I imagine she's telling a completely different story?
3: Yes.
0: Through the lawyer. Liana Falk, thanks. See you at the newsroom.
3: Yeah.
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23: There's something I'd like to talk to you about today, something that's been circulating on the internet that's become a real problem. 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
28: And, that's the way it is. We get a good return on that, funding-wise, of almost $20 million a year. So it's a good funding source, and we're going to keep it state-controlled.
0: Tom, you brought this up with the governor, what, 3 months ago?
1: I brought this up last year.
0: Last year. we were doing Ask the Governor. You said, hey, what about Kalshi and Polymarket allowing for betting in Rhode Island? Isn't that against the law?
1: Yeah.
0: Because in Rhode Island, we have restricted online gambling. You have to go with IGT, the lottery company. They have the website. And in November, you can go with them or Bally's. But you can't go with Kalshi or Polymarket.
1: No.
0: Well, you're the only one who noticed that.
1: Yeah.
0: The governor didn't seem too worked up when you brought it to his attention.
1: That's okay.
0: 6 months later, we finally get around to looking into this in the form of the attorney general that has dueling lawsuits going back and forth at Polymarket and Kalshi.
1: By the way, if Kalshi doesn't sue us, Nerona probably doesn't look into it, right?
0: Kalshi, here's what I heard. He'll tell us. He's coming on at 7:35. They had a meeting with Nerona just before they filed a lawsuit against us, Kalshi, right? There's two of them, Kalshi and Polymarket. They call themselves predictive betting sites, right? But it's a gambling thing, isn't it, Tom?
1: It's a gambling thing. And now there's a third one, FanDuel, Bafanduel.
0: Bafanduel, the Italian version, yeah.
1: You can't do sports betting with FanDuel in Rhode Island. So they've gotten around it, and they're following the Polymarket and Kalshi model. And they've also created their own prediction market. So now they're operating in Rhode Island.
0: Okay, so let's understand this. The state, by law, says you online gambling allowed, but we get 51% of the action.
1: Right.
0: And if you're in Rhode Island with geosyncing and everything, they could figure out how to do this. You go with either the state website that IGT runs for us, the lottery people, or you go in November, you go at Bally's.
1: Right.
0: But you don't go at Kalshi and Polymarket. The only thing is they've been going here for how long?
1: For over a year. So it goes back to the 2024 election because that's how I was watching how Trump was doing.
0: Yep.
1: I put money into the prediction market for the 2024 election.
0: Oh, that's right. We bet on the Pope, too.
1: On the Pope, Pizzabella. We thought Pizzabella was going to win.
0: We lost money. Okay. So we used which one?
1: We used Kalshi.
0: Kalshi.
1: Yeah.
0: Okay. Anyway, so I'll give you credit. You're the only one who raised this as anything.
1: hey.
0: We're all like going about our business. So, hey, what about Kalshi and Polymarket? They're like.
1: They're taking our tax money.
0: Aren't they breaking the law?
1: Yeah.
0: Now, can you bet on sports gaming and everything?
1: To an extent, you can. They get around it by not giving you the same things that you would see on a sports book app, but you could still predict how many points, for example, Jalen Brunson would get last night versus... So they use predictions on what's going to happen, and that's how they get around it.
0: Okay, traditional... The websites that you're supposed to use,
1: right,
0: if you behave. I just want to bet on the Super Bowl. I pick a team, I go. They make it easy.
1: Right.
0: Can I do that on Polymarket and Kalshi, just bet on who's going to win the Super Bowl?
1: Yeah. Well, you can't do futures, but what you can kind of do futures. It's kind of murky in that sense. Not the same way with, but the point is you can bet on that game, but it's a prediction. It's not a bet.
0: That's how they get around it.
1: Yes.
0: Okay. So they know that they must have found out about us over here, and they went to the attorney general, had a conversation with him. He's going to fill us in on the whole timeline. They preemptively filed a lawsuit in federal court to stop us from shutting them down.
2: Nerona.
0: In return from Piazza Nerona, he in turn has filed lawsuits against them or is in the process of filing lawsuits against them. You follow?
1: Uh-huh.
0: Now, he's going to tell us all about this when he comes on with us at 7:35.
1: It's unbelievable.
0: We're also going to ask him about the inspector general, right? Isn't he basically the inspector general?
3: I don't think so.
0: And isn't the auditor general like the vice inspector general? And then we have an ethics commission. Let's ask him about this legal theory that, well, the inspector general, if he comes to pass, it could be a woman. Probably going to be a woman, right? The liberals up there, you know, they make it look good. Yeah. If she wants under this new bill, the creation of the office, she could not look into the legislature. Now, are we all dumb here? What do you think people want this for? So they can keep an eye on the legislature. Okay? The whole thing is to keep an eye on them.
4: Who are these people?
0: What? Like you don't know? What?
1: You want their address? You want to go by geographical code?
0: Hey, did the new robes come in? Get those tailored nice. I'm already going to wear those a long time. You're a young man. You're a young man. Black is your color now. All right? Oh, it really is something. And another thing. This is Let's Be Heard week. And another thing, Tom. You and I are both fans of electric vehicles.
1: We are.
0: You have one. We still got the Equinox, right?
1: Yep. I think I'm going to try to buy it.
0: Bobby will give you a good deal on it.
1: Yeah.
0: And I've got the Blazer.
1: Mm-hmm.
0: The Blazer EV. Although, you know, with this Great American Test Drive, I've been going in and out of cars. I don't want to keep a car any more than 2 weeks now.
1: Which one do you have today?
0: What's I got the Blazer.
1: Oh, it's a, okay.
0: I got the Blazer. That's mine. And, Tom, they begged us to buy them. The Democrats in particular begged us to buy EVs. Please, please, please get in early, buy an EV. Now, listen, EV costs a couple of bucks more, you know. Right. You can get cheaper gas cars. You don't have to get an EV. But they beg you to buy it because it's good for the environment. It's clean transportation. It's this. It's that. And by the way, they please buy it. They wanted us to buy it so much, we'll give you a tax break. One point, it was $7,500.
1: Yep.
0: Even if you lease it, you get the tax break. So that's how much they wanted. Please, in exchange for buying it, mm-hmm. spending a few bucks more, you get the tax break, and we all love you. You're such a good person, right? Well, then they said, oh, but by the way, you're electric, so you don't pay the gas tax. So we got to whack you a little bit for that. But wait a minute. The incentive was we're doing good by buying clean cars. Yeah, we'll get into this. Because now it's going to cost me $300 more for my registration this year. It's going to cost you how much? Another 200?
1: Probably another 200.
0: Another 200 on the registration.
3: So you're a loser.
0: Yeah, well, we are. Yes. So much for please buy it, be a good person. Here's the incentive. So much for that. All right.
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0: They're trying to convince Oman, by the way, to join them in this tolling system in an international waterway. There is not a country in the world that should accept that.
1: Fox's Jillian Turner in Sweden.
2: He has got a very clear, very succinct message to deliver on behalf of President Trump in the United States. It is time for these allies, he says, to pay up and lay up when it comes to the war in Iran.
1: Meantime, NASCAR legend Kyle Busch passing away suddenly at 41 years old after suffering from a severe illness.
3: Less than 2 weeks ago, the legendary driver was dealing with a sinus issue during a race and had to radio for medical. He told reporters after the race that he had a substantial cough. It's unclear if that illness is related to his hospitalization.
1: That's Fox's Chanley Painter. 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
6: 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It's not just an emotional experience, it's a physical one too. 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I recently spoke about this with Dr. Yoram Yovel, a psychiatrist and neuroscientist. He was on my podcast, Chasing Life. 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
8: You know, one of the weirder things I've seen on social media lately is parents feeding their babies butter. Like whole sticks of butter. They swear that it helps them feel fuller after meals and get a good night's sleep, among other things. There's actually something to this. You know, butter is full of fat, which a rapidly growing infant needs, but eating butter all the time results in, quote, boxing out other important nutrients they need as well. Spokesperson for the Academy of Nutrition and Dietetics told us she recommends half a teaspoon to a teaspoon melted and then added to a puree. Or as they get older, you can drizzle oil or melted butter over cooked vegetables, she told us. We never say just give butter by itself, and it's not the only source of fat she would recommend. Avocados, hummus, fish, they are great sources of fat as well. And also, great foods to introduce. I'm Dr. Sanjay Gupta, helping you live a better life.
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2: All right, we are back. We have returned. We remain at 888-630-9625. A remarkable story out of, I got to tell you, it never ends here. In New Jersey, a man was arrested. He was in an argument with a neighbor because their kids had been in a dispute of some kind. And a white man, 40 years old, referred to a black woman. Well, they were talking, going back and forth, and he said, "You people." And that's the story, puts in quotation marks, the words "you people." And so he was arrested. You can't call somebody "you people." You'll go to jail because Democrats, you know, like the Jews in concentration camps in Texas, and what are they going to do? Castrate them, castrate all the Zionists. That's the Democrat Party. With that said, let's go to the telephones. Let's go to Peter, calling from Houston, Texas, the planet Houston. Pedro, you're on the Chris Plant Show.
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0: show. It's Memorial Day weekend. Thanks for spending this portion of your day with us here with Team Christine. That's Christine Dillon and Joelle. I'm Harry Hurley, and I thank Guy and Christine for trusting me to fill in today. And we're on a busy path right now. A lot happening. President Trump is going to be speaking in the very near future, so we'll keep you posted with any news. You don't have to worry about staying on top of it. Anything that we know that you would want to know about, we will share with you here on the Guy Benson Show. If you missed the opening segment, I was sharing my thoughts on President Trump's 37-0 evening in terms of his endorsements on primary election night. And just saying that I know the Democrat media is shocked. You know, they thought that some of the people he endorsed wouldn't win. So they pivot to, oh, but this now is going to be a problem in the general election. Yeah, but you're the same people that said it wasn't going to happen to begin with. So I can tell you, Paxton or Cornyn will both win in Texas. It's going to be Paxton. They always come after him. They always undervalue him. And Paxton, very similar to President Trump, always undersamples and then overperforms. It's uncanny like that, which really tells me that the methodology from Jump Street with certain people is biased, because if they always do better, then the internal polling would indicate that tells you something. But the other path now is there an appetite for more? For example, regarding Congresswoman Boebert, because she went, I didn't finish my thought in the last segment, but I did bring her up, and she did tick off President Trump because she went into Texas at the very end of that hard-fought primary, where at different points it was a several-point lead, five-point lead. It was never bigger than that. And, of course, Gallrein won by 10. So another one of those ones where the polls had Gallrein underperforming, and he performed incredibly well on Election Day itself. So no surprise there, really. But Boebert went in there and full-throated endorsed Massey, and President Trump didn't like that. So he said, and I quote, "Even though I long ago endorsed Boebert, if the right person came along, it would be my honor to withdraw that endorsement and endorse a good and proper alternative. Just let me know or announce your candidacy, and I will be there for you." The reality is it's too late to do that for the 2026 primary. But there are other primaries that are happening later that there could be more. I'm not prepared to tell you any names, or that, in fact, there will be any more, because most of the people, when you have Bill Cassidy and he voted to convict the president at trial, you had that. So that was big time. Probably 1 and 1A, Bill Cassidy and Thomas Massey, and President Trump candidates won them both. When we come back, a really great friend of the Guy Benson Show, Taylor Riggs, co-anchor of the Big Money Show on Fox Business Channel, will join us right here on a busy news day. This is the Guy Benson Show.
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20: You and I have never met, but I'm willing to bet that there is something you would like to do, but you feel like you can't, that it's too hard, that you don't deserve it. A colleague of mine recently told me about this new book called Brave Shift, 30 Mindset Changes to Transform Your Life. It's written by a woman named Michelle Carrer. Carrer says the one thing most people forget when they set a goal is to attach a reason to it. 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I'm Dr. Sanjay Gupta, helping you live a better life.
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1: Welcome back to the Guy Benson Show with Christine Dillon and Joelle. I'm Harry Hurley, and I thank both Guy and Christine for the privilege of filling in today. It's always a real honor to fill in for Guy. Now, I fell in like with our next guest standing by on the Guy Benson Show Newsmaker Hotline.

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20: Getting your heart broken can be really rough. It'll happen to most of us at some point in our lives. It's not just an emotional experience, it's a physical one too, often described as getting the wind knocked out of you, a knot in your stomach, trouble sleeping. I recently spoke about this with Dr. Yoram Yovel, a psychiatrist and neuroscientist. He was on my podcast, Chasing Life. Now, he told me heartbreak doesn't have to last forever. And while your inclination might be to withdraw, isolate, and shut down, it's often the opposite of what supports healing. One of the things that helps us the most is reconnecting to other people you love. And the reverse is also true, he said. If someone you care about is struggling, don't give up on them. You hold the power to comfort loved ones that are in deep physical or emotional distress. I'm Dr. Sanjay Gupta, helping you live a better life.
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0: ideology does not permit it. They're not permitted to make peace with us. According to them, Allah wants them to eliminate us so the 12th Imam can appear among us. He's hiding right now, waiting for the coast to be clear to bring peace and prosperity to all who follow him. So they are fundamentally unable to make an agreement that they're going to agree to. And yet, look at this grievous conduct here. They won't even go so far as to make an agreement that they won't follow. They're basically sticking their finger in our eye. They think that this two-week ceasefire that went on for 6 weeks and the effort to have, you know, Witkoff and Kushner and the Pakistanis, for God's sakes, are you kidding me? And the Qataris, apparently, to negotiate with them shows weakness on the part of the United States. And some days I did wonder, who wants the deal more, us or them, Mr. Producer? And you heard that from the calls we took this week. People getting frustrated. And, of course, the Democrats, whatever happens, are going to use it politically. We need to be prepared for that. As well as the Islamists' favorite podcasters. These are people who are very evil. I'm talking about these Democrats and these podcasters. They're very evil people. Incredibly evil. What they're doing to this country. And they have not divided the MAGA base. But they will dispirit enough people that it could harm us. We need every vote we can get in this midterm election. But they want to take us down so they can say, see, it was Trump's fault. See, it's the Jews. See, it's Levin. See, it's Shapiro. See, it's Hammer. See, it's this. See, it's that. No, it's them. It's them. That's why I call them out. When I started calling them out, people, what are you doing? I said, what do you mean, what am I doing? This has to be addressed. Even now I get some of that. What are you doing? I said, what do you mean, what am I doing? You want to play Patsy? You want to play fiddlesticks while these guys are putting on the brass knuckles and selling us down the river and undermining our country and usurping our system while they're making a ton of money? I think that's still a huge scandal waiting to be broken. A huge scandal waiting to be broken. Remember, the first big amount of money that came in to fund the Tucker Carlson podcast came from a Muslim man, I believe, some $15 million. Can you imagine anything that I do, Mr. Producer, if I got $15 million from some Jewish billionaire? Oh, my God, look at him. He's a sellout. And here's the thing. Israel's an ally. It's an ally. It's not Iran. What about text messages he's got with Iran? How come nobody's bringing that up? Let's see the text messages. And he acts like it never happened. He didn't even want to talk about it, doesn't want to show it. It's like Bannon with the video with Epstein. Disappears. Has anybody even heard of this guy anymore? Is he even around? Is he in the witness protection program? Where is he? I think he's hiding out at Dunkin' Donuts when you take a look at that guy. I'll be right back.
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4: Fox News, I'm Tom Rigotti. President Trump rallying supporters just north of New York City today, touting his economic and foreign policies. Fox's Nate Foy reports.
5: President Donald Trump sold his economic policies in Rockland County, New York, but the Iran war is still top of mind.
6: I said, sorry to do this to you, but we're going to have to journey down to the Middle East. They said, why? I said, because Iran is going to have a nuclear weapon if we don't stop them.
4: Director of National Intelligence Tulsi Gabbard is resigning after her husband is diagnosed with bone cancer. Fox's David Spunt is in D.C.
7: Gabbard posted a copy of the letter that she wrote to President Trump. Speaking of her husband, she said he faces major challenges in the coming weeks and months at this time. I must step away from public service to be by his side and fully support him through this battle.
4: Aaron Lucas will serve as acting director after Gabbard leaves. America's listening. Fox News.
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